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0: joy that only Little League can bring. 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A real good
1: thing, yeah. Coming up on the Wednesday edition of Unsportsmanlike with Evan Cohen, Chris Canty, and me, Michelle Smallman. 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
3: I'm Christine Lisi. A night after coming off a big divisional win over the Mariners, the AL West leading Rangers lead the team with the best record in the American League. Texas up

0: pick, first round draft pick, and I think he can repeat that because he still has the tools, but he has been consistent, let's say, for at least the last 3 years coming from Minnesota to Seattle. Now, I'm an Indy boy, and I'm going to give my guy Daniel Jones a little props, because if he's healthy and what we have coming back, I think he's going to put the numbers up. He's going to do some work. Appreciate you guys.
1: Thanks for the call, JJ. I think that with Sam Darnold, and especially with Daniel Jones, Adam, what's working against them is that they're Sam Darnold and Daniel Jones. And I understand one of those guys is a Super Bowl champ now, but it's hard to erase the years where we doubted those guys. And maybe that's happened a little bit with Jared Goff as well. When we're having the Goff discussion, is when you did doubt a quarterback early in their career, sometimes it's hard to shake that, even if they prove it over and over and over again. With Matthew Stafford, that's the first Matthew Stafford call we've gotten. He was easily, by the statistics, he was the best quarterback. I mean, obviously, he's the MVP. He was the best quarterback last season, Adam, and yet most people don't reference him. And I think it's the age with Matthew Stafford. I think it's that you're thinking, all right, well, he's darn near 40 years old. He's, what, 38 years old right now? And for some reason, I think we have this mental block that that isn't going to be the best quarterback.
2: Well, he also had, what, like 15 touchdowns from the one-yard line that he passed for. I think some of the stats were a little padded a little bit. That was obviously part of the conversation when all the MVP voting and debates were going on, I'm sure, here on this show as well. But, yeah, I think it does come back to age more than anything because, again, loaded offense between the great backfield, Puka Nacua, Devontae Adams. I mean, there's no reason that Matthew Stafford at the back isn't too troubling for him, which, again, just feels like such an old man injury. If he can go out there and stay healthy, stay upright, then there's no reason to think he's not putting up numbers.
1: Yeah, the Matthew Stafford back thing. I was so wrong about that. We were going into the season. I'm like, oh, no, he's getting backup durals. I've had one of those. I know. This is what happens, Matthew. When you get around 40, you're screwed. And then here he was out there doing a lot better than I did.
2: Listen, I grunt when I bend down to tie my shoes. I get it.
1: Exactly. We all do by this age. Coming up next here on Amber and Ian with Adam Kaufman filling in for Ian tonight. The executive director of the college football playoff weighs in on a potential college football playoff expansion. We will hear directly from him next right here on Amber and Ian.
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0: been problems with USC year after year after year, and there's expectations. And so at some point, the seat gets a little bit warm.
1: Well, look, 2022, 11-3. Since then, 24-15. I'm not going to sit here and say Lincoln Riley is on the hot seat necessarily. I think if they have a good, not amazing year, meaning, hey, you're in the conversation for the college football playoff, but you don't win it, all of a sudden he's going to get fired. That would surprise me. But obviously, there is a threshold. There's a point at, you know, given what he's being paid and obviously all the attention around a program like USC, you need to go out and you need to deliver. You only get so much runway to do that.
0: Yeah, absolutely. So we'll see what this season ends up like for Lincoln Riley. We'll have plenty more interviews tomorrow here on Amber and Ian, also from Big Ten Media Day. We've got some big names like Dan Lanning taking the podium tomorrow, and Ian will have an opportunity also to sit down with some of those guys one-on-one as well. Coming up next here, though, on Amber and Ian, who goes to late movies anymore? We know a guy. We'll tell you who right here on ESPN Radio.
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11: He's outrageous and usually off base, I might add, but I love him anyways. 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

0: that away a long time ago. So that was our little roundup going around the WNBA as they're back in action going for the second half and the closeout of their season on their way to the playoffs. He's Emmett Golden. I'm Q Myers. 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
12: Chopped over the head and into the outfield. A base hit for Schumann. Grisham scores. Volpe scores.
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10: 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Nick DeLuca here with you from our 7 Hudson Square studios in the heart of New York City. End of July, have all 32 teams at training camp in the NFL. College football coming up as well. Couple of big money deals. NBA offseason winding down. WNBA action as well. But start with the final few days before the baseball trade deadline. Teams trying to put themselves in position to make a move and a run. Yankees just hoping to get healthy. It's been a really tough stretch with all the injuries. Still no Judge, no Stanton. Cody Bellinger going on the IL over the weekend, looking for another win against the White Sox on Tuesday. Had to go to the bottom of the order for some production.
12: Chopped over the head and into the outfield. A base hit for Schumann. Grisham scores. Volpe scores. It's a two-run double for Schumann, and the Yankees lead 3-0.
10: Yeah, that call from the YES Network. Schumann, two-run double, the big blow in a 3-2 Yankees win. All the offense that Gerrit Cole needed, 6 innings, 7 strikeouts, his third start this season, going 6 scoreless in his first since May 27th against the Royals. The Yankees clinched the season series against the White Sox for a third straight year, have not lost more than one game in a season against Chicago since 2023. So the Yankees win, chance to potentially gain ground on the Rays in the AL East. Tampa winners of 3 straight, hosting the Rangers after taking 3 of 4 from the

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3: 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Amber and Ian.
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0: Matt Campbell told me earlier this year that they have talent on this team. They have special players on this team. But in order to be one of those sneaky contenders, they've got to put it all together and be able to handle adversity. Because no matter how easy the schedule might look on paper, there will be obstacles that come their way.
1: Yeah, Penn State and USC both active in the portal. Penn State bringing in 38 new players, second most in the Big Ten. 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The dust settling after LeBron James made his decision to head to Philadelphia. Warriors made their pitch, didn't work out. Draymond Green done recruiting and now re-signing. 1 year, $27 million deal to return to the Warriors. Green's 14-season run with the team's second longest active streak for a player in the NBA, behind only teammate Steph Curry. ESPN Shams Charania on the impact LeBron had on Draymond.
2: This contract that Draymond Green is signing, this 1 year, $27.7 million, it's the same player option that he declined, the same contract that he passed on and opted out of before the start of free agency. It was a good faith measure that Draymond Green did with the Warriors to give them an opportunity to pursue LeBron James and potentially Anthony Davis. And if they had gotten LeBron James, Draymond Green potentially was in line for a three-year deal at about $20 million per year. The Warriors struck out. Now they bring Draymond Green back here on Tuesday on the same deal. This becomes basically a prove-it one-year type deal and sets up a major season for Draymond Green this upcoming year in the Bay.
1: Yeah, Green finished with the second worst offensive net points last season in the NBA. He averaged 5.5 rebounds per game, as few as since 2013-14. He averaged 5.5 assists per game last season, his fewest since 2014-15. Up next, training camp's getting going in the NFL. Jerry Jones, microphone, can't miss it. This is SportsCenter All Night.
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0: second home run of the night.
1: Well,
0: his fourth in the major leagues in 17 at-bats.
2: Yeah, how about that introduction to the big leagues? 14-0 your final. The call from 97 won the ticket. The Tigers, just the second team in the modern era to shut out an opponent and score in every inning. So they get the win. Are they doing enough to think about trading Skubal or hanging on to him? What's the deadline plan? ESPN's Jeff Passan on the balance that the Tigers have to strike.
3: It seems like every contender these days needs a catcher. The Yankees, the Red Sox, the Rays, the Texas Rangers, even the Dodgers looking for a backup. And there's a plethora of options. If you're looking just in the rental market, Ryan Jeffers with Minnesota is available, as is Tyler Stevenson with the Cincinnati Reds. If you want to go a little bit longer term, Hunter Goodman with Colorado, 30-plus home runs. The price is high there. Adley Rutschman got another year and change before he's a free agent. Price is high there, too. The Los Angeles Angels, on the other hand, are an interesting group in the team that a lot of those big swings are focused on right now, because John Mozeliak, the interim general manager, needs to make a decision. Does he trade Zach Neto? Does he trade Reed Detmers? Does he trade Jose Soriano? Is it all three? Is it one? Is it two? Or is it none? That remains to be seen. And the teams that we know are dealing, the New York Mets and the San Francisco Giants. And the Mets might have the most trades of any team by the end of the deadline, whether it's Clay Holmes, Freddie Peralta, Luke Weaver, Tyrone Taylor, Luis Robert. You can go on and on about the guys who can move there. And with the San Francisco Giants, you know it's going to be Luis Arraez. You know it's going to be Robbie Ray. Beyond that, Casey Schmidt, who was on the market, went on the injured list today. That's taking him out of it. But the Giants are just looking to recoup anything, much like the Mets guys, from this lost season that both teams have had.
2: Yeah, shaping up to be a fascinating trade deadline. Up next, volume up for Tuesday Top Sound. 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
5: Deep to right, third home run of the inning. 5-0 Yankees. Ben Rice.
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0: joy that only Little League can bring. 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
2: 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Ben Rice.
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4: Cowboys training camp means the clock is ticking on breaking that Super Bowl drought. Going into this training camp, a lot less drama surrounding the Cowboys.
5: I have been guilty of stirring it up, and you guys helped me. 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
6: Jones is also making very clear he is willing to deal a top pick if that is to get somebody who can put this Cowboys roster over the edge.
7: If the defense is average, with the offense playing the way it did last year, that's a playoff football team.

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5: 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Hot Mess Rankings, we do it each and every Wednesday. We have this week UNC football, UNLV basketball. There's your 1 and 2 in the Hot Mess Rankings. San Francisco 49ers, Tampa Bay Bucks, Miami Marlins. You said, CC, there was one other one that was left
6: Golden
5: out.
6: Golden State Warriors. Missing out on LeBron? Come on, man.
5: Interesting.
6: Like, what are the Golden State Warriors doing post-Steph Curry? We saw Draymond sign a one-year deal. They didn't include a no-trade clause. That's great for Draymond. They've got flexibility into the future, but that flexibility has netted them zero superstars over the last couple of off-seasons where they've clearly been in the chase for one. What are they doing in the twilight of Steph Curry's career?
5: I think they have one more run. And the one more run is the free agency next summer because of all the cap space.
6: You mean one more run at trying to get a few free agent superstar?
5: Correct. Well, and that would enable one more run. I mean, they have basically close to or probably over $100 million of cap space that will open, will come off the $100 million of money that will come off the books for next summer.
6: Okay, my question to you would be this. What would make you think that they're capable as an organization of doing that without Bob Myers now? Like, what have we seen over the last couple of years that would lead you to believe that they can land a plane when it comes to adding a superstar to put next to Steph Curry at age 38?
7: There's been several swings and misses over the past few years.
6: Yeah, I'm just asking the question.
5: Steph Curry would be the reason. You bring up a fascinating point, because I would blindly say Steph Curry would be the most attractive superstar to play with, in maybe in all of sports.
6: LeBron James, whose family lives in Southern California, had an opportunity to go there, and it would have been near a minimum contract, and join that team, and decided, nope, I'm going to go across the country because I think I have a better chance to win there.
5: So here's what I have a homework assignment for over the next 4 to 5 minutes for both of you.
6: Okay,
5: we're going to take some calls on Hot Mess at 888-SAY-ESPN. The number one player in all of sports that other players would want to play with right now?
7: Ooh. Good question.
5: Because that was an unintentional by you, CeCe, knock on Steph Curry. It was an unintentional, David Dennis Jr., don't come after us, David's his guy.
7: We love you.
5: Well, you do. He didn't respond to me for the ECHC invite. Anyway, the point is, that was an unintentional knock at Steph Curry. That do not believe at this point in his career, guys are going to just come there to play with him, if not convinced by somebody like Bob Myers. Eric in Tennessee, watching on ESPN2 for the Hot Mess Rankings. What do you got, Eric? Biggest hot mess.
8: Evan, I hate I hate to do this to you. Juan Soto.

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6: A two-year-old girl has died after an apparent accidental drowning at a home on Sadler Avenue in South Nashville. Police say Veramira Lara Ortiz was found in a backyard pool Monday evening after running off while her father was getting ready to swim. Investigators say video showed the toddler was in the water for about 8 minutes before she was found. She later died at Vanderbilt Children's Hospital. And the family of Roquez McDaniel is suing Shelby County Jail, staff, and medical contractors over his death while in custody last year. The lawsuit alleges Daniel was pepper sprayed multiple times, restrained, and denied proper medical care before dying in the jail at 201 Poplar. The case comes as his family continues to demand answers about what happened. I'm Scott Hooper.
5: Number one for news from across the state. 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
6: Three people have been killed by falling trees across Middle Tennessee in just over a week. Paul Miles has more.
8: The first two victims were killed in Franklin on July 19th when a large tree crashed onto their car during a storm on Carruthers Parkway. Authorities identified them as Georgette Arena and Stephen Lindstrom. Then on Monday, a 15-year-old camper died after a tree fell on him during a hike at a YMCA camp in Antioch. Police say a fallen tree was leaning above the trail when it was accidentally disturbed and fell. The deaths are a stark reminder of the dangers trees can pose during storms and outdoor activities. I'm Paul Miles.
6: And nearly 30 years after 7-year-old Morgan Violi was kidnapped from a Bowling Green apartment complex and killed in Tennessee, Robert Scott Forberg has pleaded guilty. Prosecutors say DNA advances helped crack the cold case. Froberg now faces life in prison. I'm Scott Hooper, Tennessee Radio Network News.
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8: Oh man!
9: I mean,
10: in this situation, you're dating Lauryn Hill.
9: Yeah.
10: Okay.
9: Yeah, that's right. Like
8: that would be incredible.
9: I mean,
11: what a pairing!
9: Oh, happy, like her singing that or any of the songs from, I don't know why, Sister Act 2. I'm just
8: great songs in that. I mean,
9: great songs. Or Christina Aguilera.
8: Christina Aguilera
9: is singing Reflection. Ooh. When I Get Home. Oh my God! I want Seinfeld there in that spot, or Chappelle.
11: If I don't need
9: Chris Rock,
8: I'm good.
9: I got Christina Aguilera singing for me.
8: I'm good.
11: If I have the worst day of my life and I come home and you're singing Mulan in my face, we have a problem.
9: Well, I'm not going to be the one singing that. Don't worry. But I'm saying, if Maxwell. Why is Maxwell?
11: By the way, at some point, isn't
9: voice,
11: it just
9: right?
11: rubbing it in that you have that gift of song and I don't?
9: No, because what do you think if you were with a comedian? You love Nikki Glaser from your hometown. You don't think her significant other is like, you have a skill that I don't?
11: How many times have you had a bad day and you call that person you know is going to cheer you up and you get off the phone with, you call them crying, you get off the phone laughing, and you're like, thank you. You lifted my spirits. I needed that. It doesn't have to be the best comedian in the world, but it's somebody who knows how to get that out of you. That's an incredibly valuable skill.
9: You are right, but the counter to that is,
11: I call you up and I'm like, I just had the worst day. Evan said this, and I'm so mad at him. And they're like,
9: why do I have to
11: hang on, let me put on the background music so I can sing to you.
9: Okay.
11: That'll make you feel better.
9: Because you have examples. We all have examples. Everyone listening has an example of the person in their life that just makes them laugh at all times. What we don't have examples of is the person in our life that sings like Beyonce.
8: That's a great point.
9: To say how that feels. I wouldn't know how that feels. Now I just became, how does it feel? I just became Justin Tuck. Chris, you don't know how that feels. Think about
8: D'Angelo,
9: that.
8: Rest in peace.
9: Yeah. How does it?
10: Dude, if somebody walked into my apartment yesterday and started singing to me, I would have called the police.
8: No, you would have a relationship with this person.
10: I would have called the police anyway. Like, get out. I don't need your song.
12: I think you would have called the police on anyone who walked into your

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10: I call you up. I'm like, I just had the worst day. Evan said this, and I'm so mad at him. And they're like,
11: why do I have to
10: hang on, let me put on the background music so I can sing to you. Okay. That'll make you feel better.
11: No, because you have examples. We all have examples. Everyone listening has an example of the person in their life that just makes them laugh at all times. What we don't have examples of is the person in our life that sings like Beyonce.
12: That's a great point.
11: Well, to say how that feels. I wouldn't know how that feels.
13: You know you better.
11: Oh, well, why are you smiling? Why are you bopping around there, Smalls? Got a little Lauryn Hill. Magic coming home.
12: Evan coming home to Lauryn Hill.
10: What a visual.
11: I come home to a hill, and then there's Lauryn.
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12: More
11: Insurance.
12: More like a mountain, but yes.
11: It's easy to bundle your home and car insurance at progressive.com. I don't understand Smalls' take. Boy, Smalls, you've had some day of CC and I not getting your takes. Let's just, you want to power rank us not getting her takes? I mean, we understand them, not agreeing with her takes.
10: There's only two, so...
11: Well, you've had more than two takes, but two that we really are flabbergasted by.
10: So let's see which one's number one.
11: Okay, she's had two takes today that we both have deemed to be utterly crazy.
12: Mm-hmm.
11: Number one, she thinks the Kansas City Chiefs this upcoming season with a healthy Patrick Mahomes who's clear for game one, they are going to finish in last place, which means the Las Vegas Raiders, who still could be, we're going to get into this conversation, still could be minus their best defensive player because he could be on the Dallas Cowboys potentially at some point. They are going to finish above Kansas City Chiefs. That's take one. Take two is she'd rather have

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2: When I was growing up in Alabama, we didn't have cowboys. 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And to me, a cowboy was somebody that was tough, that wasn't scared to work. 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You know, he built houses his whole life. 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And that was our version of a cowboy where I grew up.
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4: 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By the way, poll question is up at EPCO Radio on Twitter for... Don't worry, Smalls. We're not going to destroy you too much on the Chiefs take. Just the other one. If your significant other could have one of these two characteristics, which one would you rather them have?
5: Oh, my gosh. We're getting drubbed right
4: now. I know.
5: We're getting drubbed.
6: Because it's the incorrect take.
4: Hysterically funny. Well, feel free to retweet it, you two. A hysterically funny or phenomenal singer. One characteristic. Yeah, 79% early stages saying hysterically funny, which is what Small said. CeCe and I said, give us the phenomenal singer coming home to Lauryn Hill belting out classics. Oh,
6: humor and laughter is so important. It's a very important factor to overall happiness, to be able to laugh every day and to have that person who knows how to make you laugh.
5: Yes, but just with the scarcity argument, it's easier to find that, in my opinion, than to find somebody that can really sing.
4: 100%.
5: I mean, really sing.
6: Sure. But let's say I'm going to a dinner party and I'm bringing my significant other. If they're funny, I know they can chop it up with everybody. We're going to leave having a great time. And everyone's going to say, you got a good one. I don't want to tell the entire dinner party, shh, let's all be quiet. My man's got something to sing.
7: Also, what if it's the only, he's only able to sing one or two really good songs?
6: Right.
7: Then, he's just repeating the same thing over and over again.
4: One singer can only sing one song.
7: Well, falsetto. Mariah's great, but, she's going to just...
4: You're going to complain and say,
5: she ain't got to sing for all of my friends to be impressed. It's Mariah Carey.
4: You know, you and Mariah, you guys go back. Anyway, go ahead.
6: Oh, heaven.
4: Go ahead, Nuno. Let's hear this argument.
7: In July, she's going to be singing Christmas carols? I don't want to hear that in July.
4: That's not her only Jewish song, and I want to hear that. What is the matter with you?
7: Just saying. Smalls is right on this one.
4: Sing every church song you got. It was Mariah Carey. What is the matter with you?
7: Smalls is right on this one. You want someone who makes you laugh.
5: Oh, my God.
4: What?
5: Oh, my God. You make me laugh, Nuno. You're so funny.
6: And how important is that?
5: Oh, my God.
8: Yeah, imagine coming home to Nuno every day. You'd be laughing all the time.
5: Oh, my God.
7: I'm funny. What are you guys talking about?
5: If I came home to Nuno every day, I'd be sad. I have failed in life.
7: Pretty much.
4: God. All right.
5: Nuno has my roommate.
6: So you would rather have you guys rooming together would be quite the comedy.
5: No.
6: So you're telling me.
4: Your new mate. Nuno is your roommate. Your new mate. Go ahead.
9: Hey, phrasing.
5: Yeah.
4: What did I say that was wrong?
5: New mate?
4: I don't know. Well, yeah. Go ahead.
6: New space mate? Anyway. Yes. So I'm assuming that if this person, you're saying it's one or the other, that this person is...
4: Yes, that's what the either or game
6: correct.
4: Is.
6: Imagine if you were with someone who could...

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2: Two men are dead after what police believe was a murder-suicide at a Murfreesboro apartment complex early Tuesday morning. Investigators spent hours gathering evidence and interviewing witnesses. Joe Lincoln has more.
3: Police were called to the Saddlebrook Apartments on West Northfield Boulevard around 1:45 a.m. after residents reported hearing gunfire. Officers found two men dead from gunshot wounds outside of a building at Saddlebrook Apartments. Detectives believe one man shot the other before taking his own life. Neighbors made multiple 911 calls, and investigators remained at the complex through the morning, collecting evidence and speaking with witnesses. No names have been released. I'm Jeff Lincoln.
2: And a new Tennessee law is changing how younger students use technology in the classroom. School districts are now required to limit device use for students in kindergarten through fifth grade. In Hamilton County, elementary students will no longer be assigned individual devices. The district says its goal is for about 70% of the instruction to happen without screens, with technology used the rest of the time. I'm Scott Hooper, Tennessee Radio Network News.
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5: I am really taken by Buster's last comment. Maybe I should get over it. But I am taken aback when Michelle asked Buster Olney, if you missed this, go back on the podcast and listen. Baseball Tonight podcast with Hembo, wherever you find your podcast. Give us a name that really set up the Dodgers culture. And he said, well, the given, of course, is Andrew Friedman, their executive, who was tremendous. And then the other one was Chase Utley.
6: Mm-hmm.
5: Not Don Mattingly, who was in like the Mark Jackson role with Golden State, like the manager before the manager kind of thing, right? Coach before the coach. Not Dave Roberts, who obviously has been phenomenal with them.
7: Not Kershaw.
5: Not Kershaw. Not Mookie Betts, who is salt of the earth kind of person, it seems like. Chase Utley, who during his years with the Dodgers never made an all-star team nor won a World Series.
8: But somebody got to build the foundation for a championship culture. And it's clear that Chase Utley, in his time there, created a lasting impact. Because when you have all-time greats that are raised up the right way in terms of a team-first mentality, then all of a sudden, that lays the groundwork for sustained success.
7: Mm-hmm.
8: And clearly, Chase Utley had that kind of impact. For Buster Olney to come on our show this morning and talk about the residual, which is the Dodgers potentially having a chance to three-peat.
5: Can we have some fun with this in terms of, well, first of all, CeCe said it's not always the person that you think that set the championship culture. Nuno thought that was CeCe saying he deserves credit for the Giants.
8: The Giants won a Super Bowl 2 years before I signed
5: him. I'm saying he said that.
8: Yeah. That's ridiculous.
5: Are you saying that CeCe said that?
9: Can you add the part when I said it, what you said? That you muttered that no one else heard, but I heard?
5: What was that? I forgot.
9: That you said, yeah, I heard that too.
5: Oh, yeah, I heard that too.
8: You did say that.
7: Wow.
8: Co-signed with Nuno. So it's, try to put Nuno on blast and you co-signed.
5: No, I was just having Nuno bring it up.
8: No, I'm not taking credit for that at all.
5: It did sound like you were saying that because this this has been an interesting week.
8: No, but that's not what I'm saying, though. Yeah. What I'm saying is, we gloss over the glue guys with a lot of these teams because they're not stars, because they're not all pros, because they're not all stars, because they're not MVPs. We don't pay a lot of attention to them, but those guys changing teams has an impact, whether it be negative if they're out the door or positive if they're coming in the locker room. So I just think that that's something that we have to pay more attention to in sports.
5: The only thing I would debate on that is I feel like those names have been mentioned a lot.

0: Get mine every year because I'm older, but you're all young and healthy. 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
3: Three people have been killed by falling trees across Middle Tennessee in just over a week. Paul Miles has more.
4: The first two victims were killed in Franklin on July 19th when a large tree crashed onto their car during a storm on Carruthers Parkway. Authorities identified them as Georgette Arena and Stephen Lindstrom. Then on Monday, a 15-year-old camper died after a tree fell on him during a hike at a YMCA camp in Antioch. Police say a fallen tree was leaning above the trail when it was accidentally disturbed and fell. The deaths are a stark reminder of the dangers trees can pose during storms and outdoor activities. I'm Paul Miles.
3: And nearly 30 years after 7-year-old Morgan Violi was kidnapped from a Bowling Green apartment complex and killed in Tennessee, Robert Scott Froberg has pleaded guilty. Prosecutors say DNA advances helped crack the cold case. Froberg now faces life in prison. I'm Scott Hooper, Tennessee Radio Network News.
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7: The season hasn't even started yet, and I already want to vomit. 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
11: A 42-year-old quarterback, Aaron Rodgers.
12: Back for his last rodeo in Pittsburgh.
13: Yeah, this is it. I thought last year might be it. Mike got hired, and I talked to the wife, and she said, you can do one more year.
11: He said that there was no debate. This is definitely it.
13: See if it works out.
14: Zeno, we were talking about music on the show yesterday. We were talking about pop culture blind spots. Because as somebody who's seen Noah Kahan a few times, there has been a lot of, like, hand-raising on social media this summer about, like, who is this guy? I've never heard of him. It's almost like that's its own sort of, like, clickbait. You know, people being like, hey, this guy sold out. You know, it was Truist down in Atlanta. He was there a couple nights ago, and this guy's like, I live near Truist. I have no idea who this guy is. Why is there a line around the stadium at 9 a.m.? We're not going to talk about Noah Kahan today.
15: You sure?
14: I don't know if anybody saw. I mean, God, we were ahead of that, weren't we? We were just talking about it. I don't.

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1: The family of a pretrial inmate who died while in the custody of the Shelby County Sheriff's Office is filing a lawsuit against the county government. Raquez McDaniel, who died a year ago Tuesday, was a pretrial detainee held on two misdemeanor charges after experiencing a mental health crisis. The family alleges that McDaniel was repeatedly sprayed in the face with a chemical agent while in custody, suffered injuries during an altercation with jail staff, and was then left unattended in a restraint chair for nearly an hour before he died. Oak Ridge could host a major federal nuclear campus as Tennessee enters talks for an atomic future. The U.S. Department of Energy named the Volunteer State a finalist Tuesday after reviewing 28 applications from across the country. I'm Liz Kennedy.
0: Number one for news from across the state. 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
2: Nicole, don't you just love this coffee shop?
3: Yeah, Maria. And it's nice to get out of the house without the kids for a change.
2: I know what you mean. I ran all over town with mine yesterday. But we got a lot done. They even got their yearly flu vaccines.
3: Really? I thought your kids were healthy like mine. They don't need to get vaccinated.
2: Actually, they do. My doctor says that healthy kids can get really sick from the flu. She said about 20,000 kids are hospitalized because of it every year, and some even die from it.
3: Wow. 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
1: A rising fourth grader at Newport Grammar School raises over $11,000 for a young cancer patient. More from Thomas Cage.
5: Elementary student Sam Crawford of Newport led his community coming up with the Heartbeat Project to support his principal's daughter, Caroline, who is battling a rare illness called Ewing's sarcoma. WBIR reports Sam collected cardboard hearts with messages of community support, raising over $11,000 for the Morrow family. The Morrows expressed their gratitude for the outpouring of love and support from the community and praised Sam for his initiative in helping Caroline.
1: And State Representative Vincent Dixie owes the IRS more than $318,000 in back taxes. The Tennessean reports that several federal tax liens are held against Dixie and his wife for unpaid taxes from 2013 through 2015. Dixie says he's working with the IRS to resolve the debt and is appealing a statement. I'm Liz Kennedy, Tennessee Radio Network News.
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0: uncharacteristic Baltimore ways. And it's not that the offense played losing football last season. They were let down, if anything, by their defense in key opportunities. If Minter shores that up, I legitimately think that's good for 2 to 3 extra wins. I do.
1: I mean, here's the fortunate position that the Ravens are in because of where they finished last year. First five games, Colts, Saints, Cowboys, Titans, Falcons. Smells like, and then Browns, by the way. I mean, smells like 5-1 to start to me.
0: Sure.
1: You know?
0: Yeah.
1: Just because of the schedule. I would say the Bills, but their schedule is god-awful coming out of the gate. Like, it's tough. I would also kind of just, I think John Harbaugh and the Giants are going to be more competitive. I don't know that they're going to win more games, but they certainly will be more competitive than what they were last year. And find a way to at least be entertaining. If you can't be good, at least be entertaining, and that should be the Giants.
2: Good stuff, boys. Good stuff.
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0: Why? Why are they so locked into guys like Mason Miller, on Adrian Marajon? What, like, why is the relief market bigger for them than bolstering the lineup?
1: I think because especially a right-handed power guy in the postseason, I mean, they know from their own experience, you know, that can play. And so, you know, all along as they've had conversations with other teams, this has been their focus. Now, they are going to add a hitter. I'm pretty convinced of that. And it's going to be a right-handed hitting catcher. If, in fact, the Twins trade Ryan Jeffers, that's a natural landing spot. If not him, I think they'll get somebody else. And the thing is, too, is that when you talk to Yankee people, yeah, of course, you have concern about the everyday lineup now without, you know, three guys who combined have won five MVP awards. But at some point, there's confidence that they'll get those guys back. And they really feel like that maybe the best path for them to get through the, you know, to the early rounds of the playoffs and maybe through the World Series is through this pitching staff, which, as it comes together, could be really, really good and really deep.
2: Yeah, really good, really deep. Can't score runs, and our shortstop has more errors than home runs this year. Go Yankees. Thanks, Buster. Appreciate it, as always.
1: All right, guys. Good to talk with you.
2: Just makes me sick. Just drives me nuts. This team sorry, just buddy. Made me absolutely insane, Randy. That's
0: I'm
2: all.
0: Sorry. I know.
2: It's okay.
0: I know.
2: It's all right. 125,000 people on Instagram agree with me. It's good to know.
0: There we go. You're right.
2: All right. Up next, higher education has gone as low as it possibly can. It's Mark My Words. Next, ESPN Radio, the ESPN app.
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6: A Lake Tansy resident uncovers months of fast food delivery fraud after checking her bank statements.
7: Authorities in Cumberland County are investigating a case of recurring credit card fraud after a local resident discovered someone had been using her account to secretly order fast food for months. 3B Media News reports the victim reported that an unknown suspect had been placing orders from McDonald's using the DoorDash delivery app linked to her financial account since January 2026. The fraudulent charges totaled $147 in July alone. Police urge everyone to check their order histories routinely to catch potential fraud. I'm Thomas Cage.
6: FedEx is investing $18.1 million in its Memphis World Hub. The facility will total more than 500,000 square feet and is expected to be completed in the summer of 2028. I'm Liz Kennedy.
5: Number one for news from across the state. 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
8: Hey, Nicole, I'm home.
9: Hey, honey, how was your day?
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8: Sounds good. 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
1: Former Chattanooga school bus driver Jonathony Walker is facing 7 charges following another arrest in Nashville. WBIR-TV reports arrest affidavits allege Walker forced his way into his ex-girlfriend's apartment on July 23rd. The documents accuse him of punching, kicking, and briefly strangling the woman and tripping her 4-year-old daughter. The charges include aggravated burglary and assault and child abuse, along with sex offender violations. Walker was convicted after the 2016 Chattanooga school bus crash that killed 6 children. The Memphis Zoo is mourning the death of its oldest female red panda, Lucy. The Commercial Appeal reports the zoo announced on Monday that 14-year-old Lucy had died. Lucy was the oldest living female red panda at a zoo accredited by the Association of Zoos and Aquariums. I'm Liz Kennedy, Tennessee Radio Network News.
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0: society and do things that help everybody instead of themselves. How's that sound?
1: Fair. Totally agree.
2: Can I just say this is really rich coming from a guy who's been talking about his social media video numbers for the past, like, 3 weeks?
0: Oh, no, 25K, baby. Not an influencer, though. Not an influencer, okay? That just happened organically. I happen to have organic influence, not necessarily social media influence. 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
10: 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Third home run of the inning. 5-0 Yankees. Ben Rice.
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0: conversation with jail staff and was then left unattended in a restraint chair for nearly an hour before he died. Oak Ridge could host a major federal nuclear campus as Tennessee enters talks for an atomic future. The U.S. Department of Energy named the volunteer state a finalist Tuesday after reviewing 28 applications from across the country. I'm Liz Kennedy.
1: Number one for news from across the state. 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
0: A rising fourth grader at Newport Grammar School raises over $11,000 for a young cancer patient. More from Thomas Cage.
9: Elementary student Sam Crawford of Newport led his community coming up with the Heartbeat Project to support his principal's daughter, Caroline, who is battling a rare illness called Ewing's sarcoma. WBIR reports Sam collected cardboard hearts with messages of community support, raising over $11,000 for the Morrow family. The Morrows expressed their gratitude for the outpouring of love and support from the community and praised Sam for his initiative in helping Caroline.
0: And State Representative Vincent Dixie owes the IRS more than $318,000 in back taxes. The Tennessean reports that several federal tax liens are held against Dixie and his wife for unpaid taxes from 2013 through 2015. Dixie says he's working with the IRS to resolve the debt and is appealing a statement. I'm Liz Kennedy, Tennessee Radio Network News.
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15: 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An epic two-night event. And it's gonna get wild.

0: Vogel first overall before, you know, Mario Williams over Reggie Bush, where it really didn't work out.
1: I think that wasn't that the better move.
2: Kind of was the right
1: move. I think when you look back.
0: Who won a Super Bowl?
1: Yeah. Yeah.
0: Who won a Super Bowl?
2: Reggie Bush wasn't Walter Payton.
0: Reggie Bush was not in the sidecar of that team, pal.
2: He was not Walter Payton.
0: He was an integral part.
1: Mario was a four-time Pro Bowl, you know.
0: I understand that. But Myles Garrett is just getting started, man. Oof. 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
6: A Lake Tansy resident uncovers months of fast food delivery fraud after checking her bank statements.
7: Authorities in Cumberland County are investigating a case of recurring credit card fraud after a local resident discovered someone had been using her account to secretly order fast food for months. 3B Media News reports the victim reported that an unknown suspect had been placing orders from McDonald's using the DoorDash delivery app linked to her financial account since January 2026. The fraudulent charges totaled $147 in July alone. Police urge everyone to check their order histories routinely to catch potential fraud. I'm Thomas Cage.
6: FedEx is investing $18.1 million in its Memphis World Hub. The facility will total more than 500,000 square feet and is expected to be completed in the summer of 2028. I'm Liz Kennedy.
5: Number one for news from across the state. 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
6: Former Chattanooga school bus driver Jonathan Walker is facing seven charges following another arrest in Nashville. WBIR-TV reports arrest affidavits allege Walker forced his way into his ex-girlfriend's apartment on July 23rd. The documents accuse him of punching, kicking, and briefly strangling the woman and tripping her four-year-old daughter. The charges include aggravated burglary and assault and child abuse, along with sex offender violations. Walker was convicted after the 2016 Chattanooga school bus crash that killed six children. The Memphis Zoo is mourning the death of its oldest female red panda, Lucy. The Commercial Appeal reports the zoo announced on Monday that 14-year-old Lucy had died. Lucy was the oldest living female red panda at a zoo accredited by the Association of Zoos and Aquariums. I'm Liz Kennedy, Tennessee Radio Network News.
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0: Whew, doesn't sound good.
1: I know it doesn't, but it's June 29th.
0: July 29th.
1: July. It's July 29th. Thank you. It's July 29th.
0: I know. We still have 6 weeks or start of the season.
1: Right.
0: But, you know, yikes.
1: I'll tell you this, man. If it's the owners are just like, we it's tough pill for us to swallow paying a quarterback $50 million just because they did it down the road in Jacksonville with their first overall drafted quarterback. Doesn't mean we have to do it with ours, even though we were the ones who drafted him. Doesn't mean we have to do that. But at some point in time, it is the cost of doing business.
0: Mm-hmm.
1: Like, you're not going to get goats who are just, I'll give you a hometown discount. You're just not going to get, and then win a championship with them. They just don't just drop anywhere. And if they do drop, their names aren't Tom Brady. Other than that one time. You know? See where I'm going with that? I mean,
0: just pay them.
1: It is the cost of doing business. But it's not like they don't pay anybody. I mean, Tristan Wirfs has got a massive contract.
0: Yeah,
1: I mean,
0: that's true.
1: Okay. We will take a break, finish up this program, let you know what's going on in on tomorrow and Friday as well. We've hit the middle of the week right here on the Rich Eisen Show. Final segment when we return. Rich Eisen here. 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
4: The family of a pretrial inmate who died while in the custody of the Shelby County Sheriff's Office is filing a lawsuit against the county government. Raquez McDaniel, who died a year ago Tuesday, was a pretrial detainee held on two misdemeanor charges after experiencing a mental health crisis. The family alleges that McDaniel was repeatedly sprayed in the face with a chemical agent while in custody, suffered injuries during an altercation with jail staff, and was then left unattended in a restraint chair for nearly an hour before he died. Oak Ridge could host a major federal nuclear campus as Tennessee enters talks for an atomic future. The U.S. Department of Energy named the volunteer state a finalist Tuesday after reviewing 28 applications from across the country. I'm Liz Kennedy.
3: Number one for news from across the state. 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
4: A rising fourth grader at Newport Grammar School raises over $11,000 for a young cancer patient. More from Thomas Cage.
7: Elementary student Sam Crawford of Newport led his community coming up with the Heartbeat Project to support his principal's daughter, Caroline, who is battling a rare illness called Ewing sarcoma. WBIR reports Sam collected cardboard hearts with messages of community support, raising over $11,000 for the Morrow family. The Morrows expressed their gratitude for the outpouring of love

0: and support from the community and praised Sam for his initiative in helping Caroline.
1: And State Representative Vincent Dixie owes the IRS more than $318,000 in back taxes. The Tennessean reports that several federal tax liens are held against Dixie and his wife for unpaid taxes from 2013 through 2015. Dixie says he's working with the IRS to resolve the debt and is appealing a statement. I'm Liz Kennedy, Tennessee Radio Network News.
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8: Problem with that if Brockman and TJ start arguing here?
9: Sounds like a good day.
8: Sounds like a good day. Yeah, any day ends in Y.
9: Exactly.
8: All right, Toby, you've got the floor.
10: So it seems like we've had a lot of what's more likelies today, so yes. I'm going to go ahead and top off with another one.
8: All right.
10: So kind of cross-sport one here for you. What is more likely, my Carolina Panthers winning the NFC South or Chris's Boston Celtics being a top three seed in the East?
11: Ooh. Yes.
8: Hey. Okay. Mm. So that's your what's more likely?
11: Yeah, Celtics.
8: Okay. Okay.
11: Once we trade for Steph Curry.
8: Top three in the East. So you got the Knicks and the Sixers, and then that's where you'd be slotted in, huh? Right there, three?
11: We'll be ahead of Philly, but sure.
8: Why would you be ahead of Philly?
11: For the sake of your argument.
8: Why would you be ahead of Philly? Why would you be ahead of Philly?
11: We're a better team than them.
12: Says who?
9: Mm. You got Paul George now.
11: For now.
8: And by the way.
9: Yeah.
8: It's PG-13, playoff P.
9: Yeah.
8: Let's be.
9: What playoff series was that?
8: Let's be respectful.
11: Right. Boston?
12: Yeah. Right. It's a little Paul George disrespected.
11: Thank you, TJ.
12: But still. Yeah.
8: Toby, did you spark the argument that you wanted, or were just a little bit too less argumentative than you wanted right there?
10: Well, no, I think, kind of to give my two cents on the situation, I honestly think LeBron is going to plug in way more than what people are really giving it credit for. Because, I mean, you know, he took the back seat, both Luka and Austin Reeves last season. But, and of course, stepped in, was an absolute animal in that series against Houston. And then, obviously, they just ran into the unstoppable force that is the Oklahoma City Thunder.
8: Yep.
10: So, I just foresee him plugging in really well. They really need a good passer. I feel like with Maxey definitely is there, but he's not on LeBron's level.

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7: 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Sam misses his putt. 22 seconds. Put my name on the jug.
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9: A Lake Tansy resident uncovers months of fast food delivery fraud after checking her bank statements.
10: Authorities in Cumberland County are investigating a case of recurring credit card fraud after a local resident discovered someone had been using her account to secretly order fast food for months. 3B Media News reports the victim reported that an unknown suspect had been placing orders from McDonald's using the DoorDash delivery app linked to her financial account since January 2026. The fraudulent charges totaled $147 in July alone. Police urge everyone to check their order histories routinely to catch potential fraud. I'm Thomas Cage.
9: FedEx is investing $18.1 million in its Memphis World Hub. The facility will total more than 500,000 square feet and is expected to be completed in the summer of 2028. I'm Liz Kennedy.
8: Number one for news from across the state. 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
9: Former Chattanooga school bus driver Jonathan Walker is facing seven charges following another arrest in Nashville. WBIR-TV reports arrest affidavits allege Walker forced his way into his ex-girlfriend's apartment on July 23rd. The documents accuse him of punching, kicking, and briefly strangling the woman and tripping her four-year-old daughter. The charges include aggravated burglary and assault and child abuse, along with sex offender violations. Walker was convicted after the 2016 Chattanooga school bus crash that killed six children. The Memphis Zoo is mourning the death of its oldest female red panda, Lucy. The Commercial Appeal reports the zoo announced on Monday that 14-year-old Lucy had died. Lucy was the oldest living female red panda at a zoo accredited by the Association of Zoos and Aquariums. I'm Liz Kennedy, Tennessee Radio Network News.
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0: Hey, we do it every year.
1: Well, did you watch his presentation? And speaking of that,
0: no. Let me explain. And I don't mean it's not a matter of not wanting to watch it, but I am on television at the exact same time that he is on television, except he's on this channel and I was on ESPN. So we never really. That doesn't mean I didn't see some of the other coaches, but I was primarily paying attention in the morning to the coaches I would be talking about on the ESPN shows.
1: Well, what I was trying to say, though, I saw Sarkisian's presentation and Silverfield's, and if I was a donator, Sarkisian would get the money. Do you hear what I'm saying there?
0: Well, listen, I'll defer to you, Tim. I never saw a clip of Silverfield, never saw him live. But I will tell you this. You only get one chance to make that impression. I'll spare you the cliche. Take advantage of it. There are highly paid people that work for the University of Arkansas whose job it is to prepare him for that moment. If he chooses not to listen to them or do what they tell, then that's on him. It all starts at the top of the food chain, and the top of the Arkansas food chain is Hunter Yurecek. We'll take a short break. We are coming back with more right after this.
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10: Nashville leaders are studying where new public restrooms could be added downtown. The project is being led by the Nashville Downtown Partnership and Pillars Development with funding from a 2026 Downtown Public Safety Grant. Officials say the study will look at restroom locations, maintenance costs, and public demand. A community meeting has been set for August 11th at Downtown Presbyterian Church to gather feedback from residents, businesses, and visitors. And Memphis ranks last among major U.S. cities in a new safety study from Smart Asset. Researchers cite high crime and traffic death rates, along with a relatively high disaster risk rating. The finding comes as Memphis reports 66 murders so far this year. That's actually down 120 from the same period last year. I'm Scott Hooper.
9: Number one for news from across the state. 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
11: 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I started smoking when I was 13. 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
10: A Tennessee football star will miss the first two games of the season after an NCAA ruling over a flight that costs less than $500. Paul Miles has details.
7: The NCAA has suspended Tennessee linebacker Arion Carter for two games after determining he violated eligibility.

0: eligibility rules during the NFL draft process. Carter accepted a $427 flight from an agent to a pre-draft training facility before later withdrawing from the draft and returning to Tennessee because of an injury. School officials say Carter repaid the money and ended his relationship with the agent. UT appealed the ruling and got the suspension reduced from 3 games to 2, but coach Josh Heupel says the university strongly disagrees with the decision. Carter will miss games against Furman and Georgia Tech. I'm Paul Miles.
1: And a proposal to overhaul the Chattanooga City Council's committee system is on hold. Council members debated the plan Tuesday night. It would create 6 new standing committees and require most legislation to go through committee review before a vote. I'm Scott Hooper, Tennessee Radio Network News.
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0: And the internal system does not manage that at all?
1: No, sir. They turn their head. They count on, look, Paul, I've been listening to you for forever. I can remember when Legend used to have to put you on hold to go get counted. That was long before I went to prison. But, yeah, I mean, it's... I mean, I get speechless. And I'm glad this actually came up because, you know, there are some good people in prison, Paul. And they're so... And guys talking, I mean, they got all kinds of stuff. You know, you can go to store, you can get your Cokes and cigarettes and dip and whatever. You got cable. But other than that, I mean, they'll beat the hell out of you, lock you up and hide you. Yeah, go watch Alabama Solutions. YouTube Alabama Solutions, and that'll give you a start.
0: Okay. Hey, appreciate it, James. We'll stay in touch on that. We're gonna clean this mess up. Thank you for the call. Up against the break. Back with more right after this.
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0: Like I said, word for word, that's what I've heard, and I haven't heard any new charges or anything. And it seems to me if there was any new charges, that would be a lot of afterthought stuff. And if that was, if those charges were legit, why didn't they bring all them charges out up front? So, you know, I'm in a pretty much wait and see the, you know, kind of mode. Let's just see how this thing develops. And we're not boycotting anybody or anything like that. You know, we're just standing back and just being patient. Because once it gets to this level, that's what it is. It's all about patience. Is that correct?
1: It is, and I mean, I don't claim to know anything more than but I did talk to an SEC official, and I talked to Kip Kiefer. So I feel like you and I are both in fairly similar stead. We don't know everything, but I can assure you, I mean, we know more than Daryl knew. Thank you for the call. Up against the break, Matt Hayes will join us next.
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6: A Mount Juliet police officer has arrested a Nashville man who's been wanted since 2021 on violent felony charges. Police say the 46-year-old was wanted for aggravated assault involving strangulation, aggravated assault causing bodily injury, and false imprisonment. Officers identified him during a traffic stop and took him into custody without incident. Authorities say he had evaded arrest for nearly 5 years. And the Memphis Zoo has received the largest gift in its history. Diane Smith, the wife of late FedEx founder Fred Smith, donated $50 million to launch the zoo's long-term campus expansion plan. The gift is also a challenge grant aimed at raising another $50 million for new animal habitats, conservation efforts, and visitor improvements. I'm Scott Hooper.
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6: A starving black bear cub is getting a second chance in East Tennessee. Wildlife officers rescued the orphan cub near Gatlinburg after it spent 2 weeks wandering alone. The cub, nicknamed Hemlock, weighs just 7.5 pounds. That's less than half the normal weight for its age. He's now being treated at Appalachian Bear Rescue, which recently reopened after a lengthy disease-related shutdown. And several new Tennessee laws are taking effect as students head back to class this fall. Joe Lincoln has more.
8: Students may notice fewer screens in elementary classrooms as Tennessee pushes schools to reduce unnecessary device use in grades K through 5. Older students will get new lessons on social media safety and how to spot AI-generated misinformation online. The new school year also brings stronger anti-bullying protections, including criminal penalties for school employees

0: bully or harass students. The new laws take effect with the start of the 26-27 school year this fall. I'm Joe Lincoln.
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0: field, I got to win games. He's very clear about that. So I think the majority of the fan base has bought in. I think a lot of people outside the fan base are saying, all right, I'll believe it when I see it. And I think that's probably where we are right now with him.
1: Matt Hayes, great to talk to you, Matt. Always a pleasure. Good to see you. Matt Hayes joining us. We are callers all the way. It's been a wild show today. We're not done yet. An hour and 15 minutes, and we will talk to you right after this.
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0: 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A real good
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3: In Nashville, a pair of Tennessee physicians is calling on Governor Bill Lee to pause all future executions until the state reforms its death penalty protocol. Doctors Robert Quinn and John Greer said Tuesday that requiring medical professionals to participate in executions violates medical ethics and leads to predictable failures. The appeal follows a botched execution attempt in May where medical staff tried to find a vein on convicted murderer Tony Carruthers, prompting a one-year stay from Governor Lee. In Memphis, the family of Raquez McDaniel has filed a federal lawsuit following his death inside the Shelby County Jail. Legal complaints allege jail officers repeatedly sprayed McDaniel with chemical agents while he was experiencing a mental health crisis. Attorneys say paramedics were delayed access for several minutes before McDaniel suffered fatal asphyxia. I'm Travis Laird.
2: Number one for news from across the state. 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
4: I'm getting older. Do I need to worry about falling?
5: Yes, you do. Every year, one in four people 65 and older will experience a fall. And many result in serious injury.

0: transmitted at the request of the Tennessee Bureau of Investigation. An Amber Alert has been issued on behalf of the Franklin County Sheriff's Office for Lily Hill. Lily was last seen on July 29, 2026 in Winchester, Tennessee. Lily is believed to be with her non-custodial mother, Cassie Hill. Cassie is wanted by the Franklin County Sheriff's Office for aggravated kidnapping, child endangerment, and felony evading. Lily and Cassie are believed to be traveling in a blue 2017 Kia Sportage with Tennessee tag 384BQVJ. If you have seen Lily or Cassie or have information regarding their whereabouts, please contact the Franklin County Sheriff's Office at 931-967-2331 or TBI at 1-800-TBI-FNRFD.
1: That surveil citizens while state lawmakers weigh public safety benefits against privacy concerns. Meanwhile, in Macon County, crews are working to replace a burst water pipe damaged by a chemical tanker crash along Green Grove Road. Emergency management officials say hazardous solvents from the crash eroded underground pipelines, prompting a strict do not drink water advisory for nearby residents. State environmental agencies are removing contaminated soil and conducting water testing, while local agencies distribute bottled water to affected families until laboratory results clear the municipal system later this week. I'm Travis Laird.
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0: 16 and going 6-5, you're an extremely bigger idiot than I ever thought, Tex. And by the way, Tex, Chicken Ranch, that's the only good thing you said in your whole damn conversation. We need to have a damn petition to bring it back, Paul. I'll be a frequent visitor. Maybe not. Miss Fineball might not let me. But anyways, Paul, you have a great day, and giggle!
1: John, who's probably been to that Chicken Ranch or at least saw the Dolly Parton Burt Reynolds movie, John is up next.
2: Hello, Paul. How are you?
1: Good evening, John.
2: Paul? Paul, can you hear me? Paul, are you there? Can I talk?
1: Yes. Yes, John. I'll repeat again. You copy over and out.
2: I'm not over and out. I want to tell AJ, I am alive and well. I've had some challenges this summer, but one of the challenges I don't have is your asinine calls, quite frankly, AJ. You need to drink more coffee because you're stunted like a little baby boy, like baby Huey. And good night, Paul. Over and out.
1: My, have we missed that for the last 6 weeks. Handsome Joe returns.
3: Hey, Paul, I won't address long, but first, hey, it's good to know that John in St. Louis, he finally made parole. But Long, a.k.a. Short, and I don't mean in height. Hey, I went to Piggly Wiggly and had catfish today while you flossed your one little rotten tooth with a dirty diaper. Now, kiss my
1: Thank you. Why don't we take a break? It's been a rather contentious final 45 minutes, a few minutes remaining here on a Wednesday. We'll be right back.
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0: in Tennessee. Hello, Jay.
1: Good morning. Good afternoon, Ms. Pinebaum. I'm thankful that you let me come through on this day because it's such a wonderful, pleasant, sweet day. I have not been in prison. I am an old guy. I'm almost 80 years old. I appreciate my coach, who is Josh Heupel. I'm wondering, oh, by the way, I'm going to miss Laura Rutledge. I'm going to miss her. I'm a Tennessee fan. I have been for years and years and years. I've been disappointed along the way a few times. I hear this year that we possibly might sneak in and have a 9-3 season. Is there any possibility that you see from that? And again, thank you so much for taking my call.
0: Thank you, Jay. I think if Tennessee can establish the quarterback very quickly, get through some of those early games that are problematic, nine wins is doable. I would go maybe one game less. Thank you very much for that call, though. We'll leave it here.
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0: into the movie theater, and it was like this cool special thing that only we knew about. It was like somehow even kind of like cute and romantic.
1: It was dangerous.
0: Yeah.
1: Sounds like it was like you guys were Bonnie and Clyde.
0: That's right.
1: That was your connection with each other.
0: We were doing something illegal.
1: It's
0: and it had to do with
1: and
0: Chipotle and some
1: for the Chipotle burrito. Oh my goodness. All right, how's your rundown looking, Stosh? Coming up next here on Amber and Ian with Aaron Goldhammer filling in for Ian tonight. We will talk about some sports because Shams Charania, he told us something about LeBron's free agency with the Cleveland Cavaliers, not about LeBron going to Cleveland to go to drive-through movie theaters. But Aaron is in Cleveland. We're going to get his reaction to it all right here on ESPN Radio.
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14: News. A man who is certainly on the Mount Rushmore of everybody's basketball conversation. LeBron James has made his choice.
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5: Former school bus driver Jonathan Walker, who was convicted in the 2016 Chattanooga bus crash that killed six kids and eventually a statutory rape case, now faces charges for allegedly barging into his ex-girlfriend's residence. It happened last Thursday, according to court records. After gaining entry, Walker would accuse the woman of cheating and demanded to see her phone, leading to assault and strangling her, then taking her iPhone. He's facing at least five crimes from this incident. And a stolen horse is back with its owner, and two women out of Monroe County are now behind bars. The state's Agricultural Crime Unit began looking into the horse's disappearance back in June. That Appaloosa horse was eventually sold to a buyer. Its value is about $5,000. The horse and money were returned as Shalia Leanne Peels and Kylie Marie Shell eventually turned themselves in. They're now facing theft and attempted theft charges. I'm Lee Mowen, Tennessee Radio Network News.
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11: Here. A huge ovation, 34,000 plus on their feet here at Comerica Park. Scuba leaves him out. Listen to this crowd.
12: That's what it sounded like when Scoobal was pulled from the game on 97.1, the ticket today. He reached 1,000 career strikeouts, received two standing ovations during that game, threw 92 pitches through six innings. The Tigers blew a 7-0 lead and lost that one in extra innings. You're listening to Amber and Ian. We're presented to you by Progressive Insurance. Aaron Goldhammer is here. He's filling in for Ian tonight. Let's bring in Buster Olney to talk all things baseball as we are up against the trade deadline. It is at 6 p.m. on Monday. So, Buster, thanks for hopping on with us. The Tigers are 51-58 now. They are four out of the wild card race. Was that the final nail in the coffin as it pertains to Scoobal there?
13: The white smoke has not come out of the Tigers building yet. And believe me, the entire industry is waiting to get the word from the Tigers that, yes, it's time to sell, sell, sell. I mean, what a brutal loss. Because Scoobal early in that game was so good. And then to blow a 7-0 lead and to be in this situation and now, you know, four games out in the race for the third wild card, seven games under 500.

0: so much more than that, though. They were a team. They were closer than brothers until it all went horribly wrong. The betrayal of Shohei Ohtani tells the story of a relationship that detonated into one of sport's biggest scandals. Check out The Betrayal of Shohei Ohtani. The first two episodes are out now, and then episodes 3 through 6 follow on subsequent Tuesdays and Thursdays. Coming up next here, our Ian Fitzsimmons has been in Chicago at Big Ten Media Days. He caught up with one of the top coaches in that conference. We will hear his conversation with them next, right here on ESPN Radio.
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